0: minutes ago. Ay, caramba!
1: Well, start the party. This has been a cruise of a second half. Ochoa with the kick. He played a part in it, and he's just opened up for them. From that point, it was take your pick, who's going to finish it off? And it has been a walkover in this second half. Fidalgo, the sub, gets a moment to remember. Ochoa has his moment. We'll give him an assist. But it has been the stuff of dreams for Mexico in this second half and for the whole of the group stage.
0: And Ochoa, the conductor of the orchestra. And it's quite a loud orchestra here at the Azteca. It puts the seal on it. First international goal for Fidalgo, only declared for Mexico in February, born in Spain. Chavez, Quiñones, and now Fidalgo. 3-0. Czechia comprehensively beaten. And they can pack their suitcases. Well, a game that took a while to liven up, it must be said. First half was rather slow and static. But Mexico have come up with the attacking fireworks in the second half.
1: It was there for the taking, wasn't it? It was there for either side at half-time. You're saying, who's going to step it up? Who's going to take this game by the scruff of the neck? And there's only been one answer in this second half.
0: A Mexican runaway in Group A. They've won again, El Tri. A team effort. And three second half goals. It's another clean sheet. And Ochoa was able to join in the fun for the last few minutes. And everyone here thrilled that Guillermo Ochoa got on the pitch in his sixth World Cup at the age of 40. Victory again for Javier Aguirre and his players congratulating Fidalgo for his late goal-scoring contribution. And Mexico will be back here at the Azteca on Tuesday in the round of 32. Mexico 3, Czechia 0.
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2: Here's what you need to know.
3: For the first time in the nation's history, South Africa is headed to the round of 32 at the World Cup after defeating South Korea 1-0 and securing second place out of Group A. They will face Canada on Sunday in L.A. Mexico shut out Czechia 3-0, while Brazil won Group C after defeating Scotland 3-0. Also out of Group C, Morocco. They beat Haiti 4-2, and they're headed to the knockout stage. In the NBA, the Hornets are engaged in LaMelo Ball trade talks as multiple teams strongly pursue the star guard. This is according to ESPN. Well, the Pistons traded Isaiah Stewart to the Grizzlies for three future second-round picks. In baseball, the Chicago Cubs are acquiring left-hander David Peterson from the New York Mets. Cubs beat the Mets in Game 2 of their doubleheader, 10-2. Mookie Betts hit his 300th career home run as the Dodgers topped the Twins 4-3, while the Yankees held on 4-2 against the Tigers. Rays beat the Royals 5-3. I'm Monty Bolaños.
2: Freaking Mallet.
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2: And he's turning your speakers all the way up.
5: That loud, piercing sound. Without

0: So I do like RBIs a little better. You can check the odds on that. And it usually pays off decent money. Not super high, don't go crazy, but a decent money, which is always good. Like I said, I'm not a big player prop person, but I do once in a while dabbing in it. I did dabble with when I did have Bellinger for home runs. You got WNBA tonight. You got Tampa taking on L.A. And Toronto is Toronto taking on L.A. And you got Dallas Wings against the Aces in Vegas. Vegas minus 5.5. And you do have the Liberty laying 11.5 to Seattle. Seattle is home. And those are only your three games on WNBA. And there are some guys who like to dabble in the WNBA, which is cool. Get out there and do whatever you got to do. And if you're looking for action, you got about another couple weeks of quietness. I would say maybe good four change before preseason starts. You know you're a bad gambler when you're betting the Hall of Fame game. That's when you're like, all right.
1: You're betting the NBA draft.
0: Oh, yeah. Yeah, you're doing some bad stuff. You're like, oh, God, I can't believe this. When you look at national champions in college football will be here before we know at the end of August. You got Ohio State as the favorite at 6-1. Fighting Irish, 6.5-1. Texas, 7.5-1. Oregon, 800. 8-1, and this is on the Hard Rock app. Indiana, 8-1. Bulldogs, 8-1, and the Canes, 11-1. Texas A&M and Texas Tech, both 20-1. LSU Tigers with the new coach, and they're 20-1. Ole Miss, 25-1. Alabama, 25-1. Man, you haven't seen that in years. And also Oklahoma Sooners, 30-1, and so is USC. But the Canes, I mean, at 11-1, not a bad bet.
1: Oh, yeah.
0: Even the Bulldogs. Oregon, 8-1. Some good ones. Again, these are just the odds for the national championship, which will be decided in January. And also, it will be played in Vegas. I think that'd be something cool to go check out in Vegas. When you look at the NFL, and we did give you yesterday, we gave you the Super Bowl lines for you guys. But when you look at week one, you got to repeat September 9th of New England taking on Seattle.
1: Ooh.
0: And Seattle's 3.5 in their home. Ooh, that's a tough spot for the Pats. Those fans are going to be going nuts. They'll probably get their ring that night, their banner, and Seattle be home.
1: But Seattle lost their good running back, correct?
0: Yeah, the guy won the MVP. They have the other good running back, too, who's very good. He got hurt last year. So, I don't know. I would probably lean towards Seattle. You got great games first week. You got San Fran and the Rams, two teams that are favorite to win the Super Bowl.
1: Mm-hmm.
0: Rams that are favorite. That's Rams minus 3.5. You do have Tampa Bay taking on the Bengals. Tampa Bay getting 3.5. You got Cleveland and Jags, and that's the 13th. And you do have the Jags minus 7.5. Baltimore and the Colts, and you have Baltimore 3.5. Buffalo and Houston. Houston plus 1.5 against Buffalo. I'm going Buffalo in that game. That's a bet I like. Houston's quarterback, sorry. Mm-hmm. I just think he's got too many problems. Bears and Carolina. I'll take Carolina plus the 2.5. I think the Bears take a step back.
1: Yeah.
0: Atlanta, I like Atlanta's team total over. They got great players on offense. B.J. Robinson's unbelievable. Drake London's unbelievable. They got a good tight end. I think they'll score some points. And I think the Dolphin factor of, you know, a Dolphin player goes someplace else will help. Atlanta playing Pittsburgh. Atlanta getting 2.5. I do like Atlanta here. I really do.
1: With Mr. Aaron Rodgers coming back, too?
0: Yeah, they're home. So I like them. I mean, Pitt's home, but I don't know. I like the Falcons. You got Detroit and the Saints. Detroit 7.5. Jets getting 2.5 from Tennessee. Tennessee's home. Washington, Philly. Philly's home, 4.5. Green Bay and Minnesota. Minnesota, 1.5. You got our Dolphins, and Teddy likes Vegas. Vegas laying 3.5. Teddy says Vegas should be laying any points to anybody. You have the Arizona Cardinals and Chargers. Chargers, 10.5, they're home. Dallas and the Giants, that's going to be a good game. Sunday night. You remember you put up that bet last week that you saw on the Hard Rock app. I think it was 3-1 that Buffalo and the Giants make the playoffs, correct?
1: Mm-hmm.
0: That's,
1: yep.
0: Yeah,
1: so, I don't think that's up anymore, though.
0: No, it's gone?
1: Yep. That whole option of, you know, if you thought this team was going to be in the playoffs, I don't think that option's up anymore.
0: And maybe it'll reappear.
1: Mm-hmm.
0: And then that Monday night football game, the 14th, you do have Denver and Kansas City. And will Mahomes be ready? A lot of people tend to think so.

0: I think he will be. We'll see. Over under on the Chiefs is 10.5. And I do think they end up doing that. Dolphins over under is 4.5. Their schedule is brutal.
1: So, Jimmy, we're just talking about some special bets the Hard Rock has.
0: Yeah.
1: All right. So they have a special bet right now for Giannis. It's okay. We now know where he's going. He's a Miami guy. But they have, they want to know if Giannis to win the 2026-27 regular season MVP and the Heat to win the number one seed in the East.
0: What are those odds?
1: Plus 1750.
0: Yeah, I ain't taking that. I don't think the Heat are going to be the number one seed.
1: How about this one? Giannis to win the regular season MVP and the Heat to win the NBA Finals plus 4,000.
0: I mean, it's worth it. $100 maybe if you want to go out there. That's a long shot. I don't see the Heat doing that. I really don't.
1: Giannis to record a 50-point game in any game during regular season next season.
0: I jump on that. What's that?
1: Minus 110.
0: No, that's why. See, yep. That's nothing. Yeah. See? Yeah. I was looking for 17-1. I was going to go right after the show. And I'd love to put a dime on that. Wow. Yeah, I think he will get 50.
1: All right. What about 60? Plus 1,300 for 60.
0: Yeah, that's worth it. Yeah, that's worth it. Plus 1,300.
1: And then they have just like regular season specials. Let's see. The average 30 points per game, minus 180.
0: What do they have the odds on the Greek to meet the Greek? What are those odds?
1: I don't know. Those might be low.
0: Yeah. 20-1. I'm like, hey, Greek, how are you? Congratulations on Miami. I'm the Greek. Fox Sports 940 Miami. Nice to meet you. Yeah. For him to score 60, I would rather take him scoring 60 at 13-1. Than 50 at minus 110. 10 more points? Yeah, he could do it. I think there might be a game where he goes off and goes crazy, but I would take the 60 points. At any point in the season, yeah, that's something I would we gotta address that. Again, I would take the 60 points at 13-1.
1: Yeah.
0: Because 50 is minus 110.
1: Yeah.
0: So, I mean, what is that going to pay? That's 110 for 100. So I would rather go the other way and be like, all right, he's got to score 10 points, but I got 13 odds, even if you put $100 down. And it's any game.
1: Mm-hmm.
0: You got a shot in 82 games for him to do that. Yeah, I would take it. As your first night, he bangs out 60. Welcome to South Beach.
1: Yeah, that'd be crazy. Especially, everyone's all about Bam doing, 80. What did he do, 82?
0: 83. Will the Greek Freak be in Bad Boys 6? Is that there?
1: I don't see that there, but what I do see is that they have the NBA Finals odds, and the Heat have moved down a little bit.
0: Oh, yeah. Well, they went from 30-1 to 14-1.
1: Yeah, on the Hard Rock, they have about 16-1.
0: Yeah.
1: But they moved ahead of the Pistons there. They moved ahead of the Timberwolves. But the Timberwolves, I'm sure, is probably going to move down a little bit now because of the recent trade.
0: Yeah, I don't think the Heat are in front of the Pistons. I just don't. The Pistons were number one seed, 60 wins last year. They didn't play good in the playoffs. I get that, but I don't put them above. I think they have a better bench and starting team. The Heat don't even really know who they're going to have yet around him.
1: All right, so how about the Eastern Conference winner? Mm-hmm. Boston Celtics, plus 250. Okay. Knicks, plus 250. The Heat, plus 600. The Pistons plus 900. And if you want to go even further, you got the Cavs at plus 1,200.
0: Yeah, I think the Heat are too low. I mean, again, I'm not betting the Heat yet on anything until I know what they have around him. I think they're going to add some pieces. Just, I think everybody thinks the same thing, knowing Riley and Spo. But I don't know if they win the East. I think they'll make the playoffs. I don't think that they'll be in the playing games like they have been the last 4 years. But I think they'll make the playoffs, and they should. When they had, if you don't, this trade was not good the first year, and it could take 2-3 years. They're saying for them to get the right players around them, but I think in the first year you should be able to make the playoffs. And to me, making the playoffs is teams 1-6. Not getting the playing games and stuff like that.
1: So what about Western Conference winner? They got the Spurs at plus 150, the Thunder at plus 150, and then it just jumps. The Nuggets plus 1,200. Timberwolves have moved down their equal there to plus 1,200, and then the Lakers at plus 1,400.
0: Yeah, I don't know about that. I don't know if I would stay away from the two young teams. Maybe Denver, there's an outside chance because you got the Joker, and they'll win 55 games. I think 53. They just play well. He's great, good coach, but I don't know about that. I think it probably will be the Spurs or Oklahoma City.
1: Or do you take a reach and you go with Golden State Warriors plus 2,500 and you hope LeBron goes there?
0: Yeah, what you'll be reaching for is the money in your pocket that will go out the window. They're not winning. They're just not. Even if they get LeBron, I don't think they'll win. I think they'll have a good team and a good year, but I don't think they'll be the number one. That's the win the conference, right? The number one seed?
1: Yep.
0: So is that... There's two different bets there. Is it a number one seed or to win the whole conference?
1: The conference, just the winning the conference.
0: So then it's not the team with the best record. It's
1: Yeah,
0: I wouldn't take the Lakers then. No way. I don't think the Lakers have enough in this series. I just don't see it with them. I know they just signed Reeves, 4 years, 185. They got Luka, but they got some big changes.
1: All right, how about rookie of the year, G-Man? Would you go Boozer at plus 225? AJ, who just got drafted from BYU at plus 400, or Darren Pearson at plus 400?
0: What was the second
1: one? AJ from BYU at plus 400, or Cameron Boozer at plus 225.
0: I'd probably go with AJ.
1: Yeah.
0: I mean, he's going to Washington. I think he's going to play right away. I think they're also going to need him to score. Boozer is going to be down low at Memphis, so you don't know. And Pearson's going out to Utah. Utah to me is always a strange city. You just never know what the hell is going to go out there. I mean, it's a big lifestyle change for these guys. I don't know how he's going to be. You know, he might get homesick. Who knows? But, yeah, I don't know about that. I mean, those are good. I like them. You know what I mean? 4-1, 4-1, because it's pretty close with those three guys that that's what they're thinking. I remember last year, it was Cooper and the other kid from Duke.
1: Yep.
0: And nobody saw that coming. So there is always a couple sleepers that pop in. For all these awards, for all these games, there is a team or a player that are like, man, I did not see that. Harper, like with the Spurs. I mean, the Spurs 3 years ago, they got Victor. Then 2 years ago, they got Castle. And then last year, you know, they get Harper. So they've had three great drafts of three guys that are going to be starting for a while. I don't think they'll trade any of them. So you want to talk about building within the draft. But Harper really came into his own. Coming out of Rutgers into the second half and in the playoffs, he was tremendous.
1: Mm-hmm.
0: And even, you know, played great in the finals. So I think those are things you got to watch sometimes with these guys, especially the rookies. You don't know how they're going to adjust. You just don't.
1: Yep.
0: And it's really a crapshoot. I said yesterday to everybody that you can't look at any pick or draft pick or trade for 2 years down the road. That's when you really evaluate it and look at it. Everybody wants to be like, oh, this is good for the Heat, or this sucks for the Heat, or this is great, greatest move over. It's an opinion right now. The proof's in the pudding. We'll see what happens. If, you know, Giannis doesn't play good next year, people are going to be like, oh, I should have kept those three.
1: All right, so Minnesota Timberwolves, would you take Julius Randle, or would you rather them have LaMelo Ball?
0: Ball.
1: Okay.
0: Yeah. I think Randle is better days around him. I've always got the thought process of him that he plays certain nights and certain nights he doesn't play.
1: Takes off.
0: Yeah, he seems a little cranky to me. These are just my opinions, nobody else. I've seen him with the Knicks have some decent, really good games and some bad ones.
1: I've seen him look distracted almost, you know, like that he's not even paying attention.
0: Yeah, I mean, he's been that guy a lot of things. He's moving again to another team. He's going to the Nets. You know, he played on the Knicks, obviously, in Minnesota, two teams at one. And if he seems distracted there, man, what the hell is going to happen in Brooklyn? Because they're not going to win like the Knicks did this year, and they're not going to win like the other team. So
1: Was on the Lakers, too, and right before they won.
0: Yeah, Lakers, I could see maybe he just got caught in the mix, too many stars, you know what I mean? He was like, whatever, LeBron was there. But to me, you know, he's a very good player. But he's not, you know, the top echelon in players in the NBA. And I also think he brings some head drama, which is always a pain in the ass for any team. It is the Greek Zone on Fox Sports 940. Appreciate you guys always tuning in to Real Radio 921 and also to 1230 The Gambler. Always look forward to you guys listening in, checking in to the Greek Zone Sports Handicapping Show. And you guys are always welcome to get involved in any area that you want. And then today we do have Drew Martin. He confirmed he'll be calling us. We'll see what Drew has to say. World Cup's going on. You might not have known this, but the team who wins it all gets $50 million. That's what they get. And each country that is makes it gets $1.5 million to prepare, I guess, for the World Cup. And then they get money per round. If they make the first round, 16, 32, they get money all the time. I know the second place country gets $33 million. Yes.
1: Gee, man, this looks like a funny bet to me on the Hard Rock right now. So for the World Cup game for the USA against Turkey tonight, they have the money line and the spread at the same bet. So the money line is -130 and the spread is -0.5 goal at -130. So why would you take the spread instead of, if you're USA, instead of the money line, if they're the same?
0: Because the money line, you just got to win. What is the spread?
1: Well, -0.5 goal, so you'd have to be up by a goal you know?
0: Yeah, well, it makes sense. You would just go the other way. Yeah. There's no doubt about it. I mean, tonight's a risky game in the World Cup. I'm not a soccer guy in any shape or form, but I read like everybody else and get information and find out things. I mean, America might play the second squad. There's been speculation of that. They haven't said that, so that could be something. And I don't care what sport it is. You know, if the second team bet plays, you're like, what? What the hell's going on?
1: Yep.
0: When you become a good bettor, when I mean good, I mean you make good decisions. First of all, nobody always wins. That's a lot of yank, if you hear that. But when you take off nights, if you really don't like something, don't bet to bet. And that's where you can save a lot of money at the end of the year for a lot of people, where you could just look at it and say, you know what? And if you're tossing and turning back and forth on a game, there's another game you don't bet on. You just take a knee. You know, Cubs are playing the Mets. Oh, I see reasons for the Mets. I see reason for the Cubs. You know what? Don't bet it. Just pass. Wait until tomorrow. Tomorrow's going to come. These are things that you can do to be a successful sports bettor and to put money in your pocket. You don't have to bet every game. You don't have to bet every session. I tell my friends that in football, if you like games at 1, don't mean you have to bet the 4 o'clock and the 7:30 game.
1: And if you think your bet's going to lose, you don't have to place another bet on top to try to make your money back.
0: Oh, yeah. Well, that aspect is the aspect of chasing. And memory, yep. But most people have done that one time or another, and they just keep rocking and rolling because they're like, all right, I got to hit. I got to get it. My dad said many things to me, and one of the things he said was you'd rather have 1 foot in than 2 feet out. So if you're sticking in the game and you're still betting, you don't crap out, that's better. Than to be out of the mix. And as a sports bettor, you want to always be in. But you don't have to bet every game. And you don't have to bet every session. NFL on a Sunday, 1, you know, 3, 4:30 at 7. Maybe there's only a couple games you like. That's the way you bet. And just go ahead. There's so many people just bet to bet. Like, oh, I'm going to bet this over or this under or I'm going to bet this guy's prop. If you don't really like it, don't bet it. And the same thing with isolated games. I learned this years ago from the big bettor. He would always just say to me when it was an isolated game, would you bet this game if it was on Sunday? And if the answer is no, don't bet the game. I mean, you know, just like when the NFL has those early Sunday mornings. It's great when you win and you get out of the gate, but if you lose right away, you're like, oh, God, I'm already down. And that sucks. So, again, money management is so important in sports betting. And, like, it also obviously in life too, but sports betting, you got to be, you know, do your homework, know what you're doing, get some good information. We got guys like Drew Martin, who's calling us today, that tries to help you look up them, look up the packages they have, and try to roll with it and be careful. That's the whole thing I tell everybody. Do it to have fun and make some money if you can, but don't go crazy with it.
1: Jimmy, I got some breaking news for you. The Floyd Mayweather fight is supposed to happen this weekend. It was actually just canceled. So he was supposed to fight Mike.
0: Yeah.
1: Nope, this is Mike Zambidis in Greece on Saturday and has been called off in federal court now.
0: I'm sure. Mayweather's got some issues. I mean, he really does. Who knows what's true, what's not? We don't know, but he definitely has some issues. And then he was supposed to fight Tyson, and then he's supposed to fight Pacquiao in September.
1: Yeah.
0: I don't know if any of those fights are taking off right now. I really don't. But, yeah, Mayweather's definitely got some problems and some things going on. And then it also started, I think, when who was it that said he didn't get paid for the pay-per-view?
1: Jake Paul.
0: Yeah, Jake Paul said, you know what, I still got money coming. So, I mean, when anybody's got some money coming, what does that tell you? There's a problem. I mean, it's hard to believe with Floyd Mayweather or billions. Yeah, he said he made that and what he's achieved and what he's done and a great career, but I don't know. Maybe there is some truth to this where he does have some money problems. I would tend to think no, but, you know, you got people suing him. You got different situations going on with rings. So hopefully not, and hopefully he gets back in the ring. And when he does fight, I hope he gives us, you know, surprises the people and throws out a good show because everybody's thinking it's not going to be a good show.
1: Yeah, they think it could be rescheduled, but as of right now, this court case is holding it up.
0: Yeah, well, I'm sure there's some issues going on we're not familiar with, and they're only going to give you, and there could be some monetarily. You just don't know.
1: Mm-hmm.
0: It is the Greek Zone on Fox Sports 940. Appreciate you guys always tuning in to Fox Sports 940. Great lineup all day long. Check it out. You will like these guys. Good information you'll get, and you'll know a little bit about more about sports after you listen to one of the show on Fox Sports 940. 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One less thing you got to worry about on your construction site, or maybe you got a job going on that you're doing. Who wants to deal with that? Let them take care of it, and it's one less thing you got to worry about. It is the Greek on the Greek Zone on a Thursday in South Florida. We will have Drew Martin joining us. We'll see what Drew has cooked up in maybe Major League Baseball. I don't think he's going to dabble into the WNBA. And maybe he's already started his homework for college football. A lot of these guys already start their homework, college football and the NFL. And you're like, what the hell are you talking about? It's the end of June. No, they start early. They start doing research. Start reading things, start finding out what's going on with the teams, especially college when they get a lot of new kids. But these guys, they're already preparing for the upcoming football season. And you hear it every day. How many days to football? I think there's 96 to college football. The NFL, there's a little bit longer. And our Miami Dolphins, they got a tough schedule. They really do have a tough schedule. And they'll open up in Vegas. They'll maybe have a chance to go to In-N-Out Burger after the game or before the game or during the game.
1: Ooh.
0: They'll be taking on the Raiders. 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It is the Greek Zone. 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
1: Yes, there's the Greek Zone on Fox Sports 940 Miami. Appreciate you guys tuning in. I am the Greek. We are waiting for Drew Martin to call us from WagerTalk.com. He is tradition on a Thursday. He's part of it. Calls in, gives us his thoughts on what sports are going on. Right now, it's Major League Baseball. World Cup, $2.9 billion is expected to be bet on the World Cup throughout the whole tournament. I believe the conclusion is July 18th, and we'll see who wins. The winning team does get $50 million. I was reading that last night. That is a nice payday. You get like $1.5 million to get your team ready. And each round that you continue to win, and you get more and more money. The 16, the 32, 16, the final four teams. Second place team ends up getting $33 million, but the winner walks away with $50 million. Argentina and Messi, we got to check the odds on them, what the odds are on them. I know going in, who was favorite, France and Spain?
2: Yep, those were the two.
1: Yeah, those are the two in Spain, but I got to see what the odds are in Argentina and see what happens with that. Ronaldo also scored last time for his team, but Messi scored two goals, and Argentina's looking good. I would guess they're about, I don't know, I'm going to guess 6-1, 7-1 on the Hard Rock app. I'm not 100% sure. We will have Drew Martin calling us momentarily on the Greek Zone. Yes.
2: I do have some updates if you want for the World Cup winner odds. France is at plus 375.
1: Okay.
2: Spain is at plus 500.
1: Mm-hmm.
2: Argentina is at plus 600.
1: Okay.
2: England's at plus 600. Portugal at plus 850. And I know a team that a lot of people have been rooting on, Brazil, plus 1,100.
1: Oh, wow. Argentina, 6-1. That's not bad. I would go with Messi, you know, locally, that plays down here. And he's playing good. I mean, it's like a hot goalie. If somebody gets out there and really starts doing well, and he's one of the icons, he can maybe take him all the way. So I think he's still got it in his tank to perform and to get them going. And again, World Cup, a lot of hype. Like I said, there was another game last night at the Hard Rock Stadium, and I believe they have five more scheduled that'll be at a Hard Rock Stadium for the World Cup. So far, I think there has been two. Trade today, LaMelo gets traded to Timberwolves, and I'm glad he didn't go to Heat because I didn't want him going to the Miami Heat. That's not something I did want. It is the Greek on the Greek Zone, and on Thursday, we get this gentleman to join us, Drew Martin from WagerTalk.com. Drew, what's happening, buddy?
3: Greek, I'm doing well, man. Happy Thursday to you. Happy Thursday out there to everybody listening. And I'll tell you, good time to be a sports fan. We got the hottest team in baseball.
1: Yeah.
3: Miami Marlins. We got USA doing well on the soccer pitch. So it's a lot of fun, man.
1: Yeah, and the Heat pull a big trade, which has got everybody excited down here in the area of Miami. And the Greek Freak, Pat Riley, pulls another one out of his hat like he's done over the last 20 years. Started with Mourning and Shaq. And LeBron and Bosch and Jimmy Butler and now the Greek Freak. So odds changed on them really quick. Before that, they were like 30-1, and they dropped to 14-1. We'll see who they end up getting, but I think it's a good trade for the Heat. Obviously, they'll be a better team with him there.
3: Yeah, I agree with you, man. It's good to see the Heat getting back in the action. You know, I might have to start following the NBA. I remember those days with LeBron,
1: yep.
3: D. Wade. I was in college, man, and I couldn't get enough of it. So I really haven't been able to get to the NBA to catch my attention since then. So hopefully it
1: Maybe this will ignite it and get it going. Now, have you already? We talked about last week. You're already starting on college, right? And looking in a little bit of NFL and college so far.
3: Yeah, a little bit. I mean, the baseball season's been really good.
1: Good.
3: So I've been putting a lot of time into MLB. But, man, I mean, that Brandon Thorsby thing in college football.
1: Crazy.
3: Some coaching changes. I think the Gators should be a little bit better. A lot of coaching changes in the SEC, though. So a lot of volatility in college football.
1: No doubt. When we talk baseball, you and I talk about the same thing all the time. It's pretty streaky. And you got to watch trends. And like I said to my friends last night, there's teams, bats that go cold, whole teams, not just players. When you look at the card today, it is a little limited because a couple games are already done. But what if, is there anything you've looked at or any teams that you're looking at for the weekend that you think we can make some money on?
3: I mean, I'll tell you this. I'm not looking to step in front of the Marlins.
1: No.
3: The hottest team in June. You know, they're right there in the playoff hunt. But yeah. In terms of tonight's card, what I got action in, yeah, I got three plays on the Thursday MLB card. I got the Washington Nationals playing at home against the Philadelphia Phillies, and they're catching plus 155. You know, remembering baseball, money line out there, guys, plus 155 is a big underdog. Risk 100 to win 155.
1: Mm-hmm.
3: And really because they're facing a lefty, Christopher Sanchez. He is a great pitcher that, you know, hence the price on the Phillies is the huge favorite. But Washington is very quietly the number one hitting lineup against lefties in all of baseball. And their starter, Cavalli, he's actually been really good against the Phillies. 19 innings, only 3 earned runs given up in his career. So we get the number one lineup against lefties facing a lefty with good pass performance from the starting pitcher. I got the Washington Nationals, huge home dogs in our nation's capital, plus 155 tonight, Greek.
1: All right. I don't like it. You know, I mean, I'm not going to argue. You got some good points there. And that's what I enjoy with all you guys, that you bring stuff to the table and you got data to back it up. Where are we going next?
3: Yeah, got the St. Louis Cardinals an hour later. They got McCreevy on the hill. They're up against the Arizona Diamondbacks with Zach Gallen, the former Marlin. Minus 140, that's the Cardinals as the home favorite. And I'm on them here. Their pitcher, McCreevy, he has some huge home road splits, but they work in his favor. His ERA is more than 2 points lower at home. But a big reason for this bet is, one, the Cardinals are a top-five lineup over the last 2 weeks across baseball. They've been hitting the ball well. And it's the exact opposite for the Diamondbacks. They're a bottom five lineup over the last 2 weeks. And you add that with their starter, Zach Gallen. He's given up 105 hits in 79 innings this season. He's got over a 6 ERA. And even worse recently, since May 1st, he's just 2-5. And he's got near an 8 ERA. So we get the hotter lineup against a pitcher that's really struggled. And the Diamondbacks, they're just 16-25 on the road and 11-25 versus teams over 500. So they don't beat good teams. St. Louis, 7 games over 500. They've been a really good team and a really good team to bet on. Minus 140. I like the Redbirds over the Diamondbacks, Greek.
1: All right. And I think Arizona beat them last night. So maybe the Cardinals have a little bit more juice tonight to try to get back at them. And I know you said that we have three. We're talking to Drew Martin from WagerTalk.com.
3: Yeah, I got one more here for you, the three-pack Thursday night on the diamond. How about the Yankees and the Red Sox, guys? The Yankees, playing good baseball. They've been great on the road, 25-16, 10-5 their last 15. And the Red Sox, they've been dropping some games, and they haven't played well in Fenway Park, just 12-25 at home. Plus, you add the fact, I like the Yankees here, minus 140, by the way. Schwitler, their starter, 13-0 strikeout to walk ratio.
1: Yeah, he's a beast.
3: Sub 1.8 ERA, one earned run or less in his last 3 starts, 2 earned runs or less in 11 of his last 12 starts. This guy has been a great pitcher to bet on at just 40 cents. I like the Yankees here. And lastly, this is a terrible schedule spot for the Boston Red Sox.
1: Okay.
3: They're leaving Colorado in the thin air a mile high, coming near sea level back home to Boston. And no off day to travel, that is a terrible schedule spot to face the Yankees and a really good pitcher in Schwitler. So just 40 cents is the favorite. I like the Yankees over the Red Sox.
1: All right, so Drew gave you guys a little bit of an extra bonus here on a Thursday in the Greek Zone. He likes the Nationals, he likes the Cardinals, and the Yanks. I couldn't agree with you more with the Yanks. And Boston, like you said, and some of the things that you talk about, I always tell people when you're sports betting that you should try to know, and the average person doesn't have time that you do and other guys we have on the show to do the research. Like you said, coming out of Colorado and traveling, that is a big thing. That does affect teams. That's one of those things. When you know about, like, the Yankees pitcher, who is an ace tonight. Now, anything can happen in sports betting. We talk about it all the time. You can do all the research and just, you know what, the ball bounces a funny way and ends up going against you. But you got to do your homework, got to have some money management, and you need some luck. And those are a couple of things that I think right there will set you up where you might have a successful night. And stay away from parlays, as we always tell everybody.
3: Yeah, not a huge parlay guy. I mean, you know, if you want to have a little fun, use your hard-earned money and you know, do what you want out there. But no, I would definitely stay away from that, Greek. You know, the single game plays, sides, totals. The best thing about baseball, too, is it's half-off pricing.
1: Yeah.
3: It's -105 to start on these sides, meaning you don't have to win as much in order to make money. In all the other sports, you know, the NBA, NFL, it's -110 on each side. So you're having to risk 110 to win 100. In baseball, it's 105 to win 100. So
1: yeah, that adds up.
3: I love about baseball.
1: It definitely adds up. And I like teams that are hitting as opposed to teams that, like, you look at their 1-2 runs. Somebody like the Cubs have been scoring a lot of runs. Minnesota was scoring a lot. The Nationals, like you said, were scoring a lot of runs. And there's been a little bit of a change this year in baseball. Teams were really were bad last year are doing better. I mean, the White Sox are doing very good. Last year, they didn't get their 35th win until September. Athletics are playing a lot better than they were. So there are some teams that, you know, Colorado getting some wins. You know, some teams last year were bottom feeders that are decent this year in baseball.
3: Absolutely, Greek. I mean, you talk about Colorado, too. You know, some of these teams, they're, when they're catching plus 200, plus 250.
1: It's a lot.
3: You know, I don't think a lot of people realize how much money you can make if they actually cash those tickets. Mm-hmm. You know, I always spell it out for people because so many people, you know, stick to really football, but then basketball. I mean, plus 250, you're risking 100 to win 250.
1: Oh, yeah.
3: And they win sometimes.
1: Of course, the best team in baseball is going to probably lose 62 games. The best teams. So just think of it like that. There's going to be, and if it's a team like the Dodgers who have a great record and, you know, they'll win maybe, again, upper 90s, 100, 102, they're losing 62 games. And the Dodgers or the Yanks, they're always favorite. And there's going to be, I mean, the Dodgers already have been minus 300 games, 320. I saw one they lost a couple weeks ago. That's why, like you say, when you put a bet in, people don't realize you bet a football game, you bet 1,000, you got to put up 1,100 to win 1,000. In baseball, I mean, like you said, you take a dog, you'd be in good shape if one hits.
3: Oh, absolutely. I mean, now you're starting to talk about, you know, mortgage payments.
1: Yeah, that's right.
3: If you're betting $1,000 on a plus 200 dog,
1: think
3: about that. You're risking $1,000, and you're going to make $2,000 on the kickback. That's some serious cash there. Now, keep in mind, it's a $3,000 swing.
1: Of course.
3: So, you know, that's what this business is all about, though, getting that feeling watching the game. But, you know, bases clear and double with a $3,000 swing, man. That gets your heart going. That's what this is all about.
1: I mean, that's why when I go to track, I only bet long shots. I always bet horses 12 to 1 or more, and I don't, you know, and I eliminate the other ones because if they come in, again, I think for what you're putting up and what you're getting, yes, I know it's a long shot. Yes, the 2 to 1s don't come in that much, but when they do, that can keep your bankroll going for a month or more. And if you play it right and you watch it, and like I said, the best teams in baseball will lose 62 games at least. There's not a lot of teams at the end of the year that win 100 games.
3: Oh, yeah. I mean, some years there's none.
1: Yeah.
3: But some years a team will go 105 when, you know, something like that. But, yeah, some years we don't have any. You know, the top win getter is 97, 98. And so you're right, Greek. You know, that means.
1: And I also.
3: 65 losses on the other side.
1: Yeah. The other thing we talk about, and I tell people this all the time, and it's changed. You've been doing this a while, so have I, with baseball. These odds are set by the pitchers. And there's no pitchers that go 7-8 innings. They just don't anymore. It's bullpen. So, you know, a lot of times you're betting 250 or 200, just say 180, even 160 high. That's based on a starting pitcher that most likely is going to go 6 innings. And the line doesn't change. It doesn't change. It just, there it is. It's 170 or 180, and that's it. So when you're betting a team, you're betting it, the line gets set by the pitchers, but the pitcher you bet could quite frankly be out by the fifth inning.
3: That's a great point, Greek, and I don't think a lot of people realize that. You know, look at the Phillies and the Nationals, the game we went over, the second game we talked about, or the first game we talked about. That line, the Phillies, minus 170, is really because of Christopher Sanchez, the starting pitcher.
1: Yeah,
3: it's, I mean, look at the two teams. The records are almost identical. Washington's at home. Washington is the better hitting lineup, mm-hmm. and they're catching plus 155.
1: Yeah.
3: That number is because of Christopher Sanchez.
1: Now,
3: you factor in, you know, bullpens, the Phillies are a little bit banged up too. Kyle Schwarber, you know, he was day to day there. That's a big bat that could be missing from their lineup. So you're 100% right. Christopher Sanchez is the reason for that 70 cents as the favorite.
1: Oh, yeah. Baseball has always been the same things. It's always been on the pitchers and who's starting. But the thing years ago was that was different, maybe even 10 years ago, that, you know, the pitchers would be in the games. You know, you bet somebody, and as a pitcher, he's going to be in there in the seventh inning, you think, if he's doing okay, letting up two runs or three. But today, they have a lot of these pitchers on counts, and no matter what they're doing, they'll pull them in the sixth inning. We see them pull them in the sixth inning in World Series games with the new baseball. When you look at it, like, what the hell is this? But they do it. So I always tell people, remember when you're betting on the pitchers, and most likely the pitcher that you're betting on is not going to be there at the end of the game, and people just don't realize that they just bet and blit right through it, and then they're like, oh, man, you know, I got this game, and what the hell's going on? How come, you know, it's minus 190, and the guy's not in? He's not pitching the sixth inning. He might pitch to the sixth. That's rare. And when you're pacing a pitcher today. And that's why a lot of times if you're going to bet these high odds, you know, experts will tell you, bet their first five innings. That's what you bet if you want an ace. And that's a crapshoot, too, because when you do that, you could lose on a tie. It could be 0-0. You know, and that's not good either. And the same thing we talk about, you know, all these little things in baseball. You bet a team over, a team total. If you bet a home team, they're only up eight times. So these are all little things you could keep in mind when you guys are out there betting. Drew Martin, always good talk to you. As we get closer and closer to football, we all get excited and happy. We'll talk to you next Thursday. That'll be the weekend before July 4th. But let everybody know how they can follow you, get some information in sports betting, and you deliver on it every day.
3: 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And you can follow me on Twitter or Instagram at Drew Martin Betts. 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You can find my work, and right here on the Greek Zone. Always a good time, Greek.
1: You too, buddy. Tonight, Drew does like the Nationals, and he likes the Cardinals, and he likes the Yanks. Those are his three picks for you guys. Let's see what happens. Drew's pretty much on the money, so maybe you guys will get a nice trifecta on the house. Drew, have a great night, my friend.
3: All right, Greek. Cash him, buddy.
1: You do it, baby. Cash him. I agree with you. It is the Greek and the Greek Zone. We'll be back tomorrow with Rob Vino. We'll see what Rob has to say. He is an expert in WNBA and also baseball. You guys have a great night. 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Peace.
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35: Don't be Dalton rushing. Don't, like, that would be what he's doing with the Dodgers. That little situation with Shohei Ohtani, that would be Danny G if, like, one of us decided to just really pick a fight with, like, I don't know, Dan Patrick or Colin or someone. Like, why would the young upstart catcher that's got some personality that's, you know, a little fiery, Why would he do that?
1: After the game, he said he's going to get better.
35: Yeah. Bro, this is a Sebastian Maniscalco routine. Why would you do that? Here I am stealing comedy again. You got a rich man, I'm telling you. Telling you, he's a big joke stealer. Anyone have any watermelons to smash? No, Gallagher's done that, bro. Yeah. All right, so the on story. A stick. And by the way, that's Jeff Dunham, bro. Yeah, you need a new act. Man. So Covino and Rich, Fox Sports Radio. Every Thursday, we throw it back and we get you involved. That's our fun. That's what we do. And we're the most interactive show on radio. 877-99 on Fox. Danny G's on standby waiting just to say hi. Dr. Dre said...
36: Dr. Dre's dead. He's locked in my basement.
35: He said, Slim Shady. Yeah.
36: Feminist women love Eminem.
35: He had tickets to Kobe Bryant's 81-point game. January 22nd, 2006. But he decided to give his tickets away. To stay in the studio. Gotta respect the work ethic.
36: Oh,
35: but
36: come on.
35: Yeah, he has those regrets. He still has regrets to this day. And again, that's courtesy of Courtside Buzz. But it got us thinking of those games.
2: Or
35: that you were supposed to go to, or events, concert tickets, things you maybe missed out on.
2: I mean, we have a few stories.
36: For all you know, someone right now is listening and like, yo, the one time I skipped going to so-and-so's party is the night when like some crazy stuff happened.
35: Oh, that's the best. And if one of your friends is that person, you got to rub it in and never let them live it down. Now, I'm not name dropping for the sake of name dropping, but one story that you just made me think of is one I still bring up to this day just to bother Rich. We live here in LA, but we don't live like an LA lifestyle. Like, it's not every day you see celebrities. Maybe you can, but I'm not that type of guy. I'm not looking for them. If they stop by the show, that's great.
36: You're an introvert. You're not going.